Anna Schellest on the piano with Neyma Järvi leading the Estonian National Symphony Orchestra for a bit of music from Clara Schumann. That was the finale to her piano concerto in A minor. It's Cap Radio Classical and Jazz. You're tuned in at the right spot at the right time for fantastic music. I'm Avery Jeffrey with Classical, in for Victor Forman, with you till 7 o'clock. And then an evening of excellence in jazz with Gary Vercelli. 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Here's some 20th century American music now from Michael Torkey, written in 1985. It's called Bright Blue Music. And here's David Zinman with the Baltimore Symphony.

0: Written in 1985, that was Bright Blue Music from American composer Michael Torkey. David Zinman led the Baltimore Symphony Orchestra for that nice piece. I hope you were able to take a few moments to enjoy here on this Monday afternoon as we work our way into the evening, starting off the week right with great classical music. 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
0: Got a bit of Mozart for you next. It's the Symphony No. 31. Here he is, here's John Elliott Gardner, rather, with the English Baroque soloists.

Well, it's kind of hard to believe that Mozart would have been unable to find work at any point in his career, but that's what he found himself in when he was in Paris, unsuccessfully finding a job during a trip there in 1778. But while he was there, he did some writing, of course, as he did quite often, and that was his Symphony No. 31, the Paris Symphony. John Elliott Gardner led the English Baroque Soloists right here on Cap Radio, Classical and Jazz. 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Coming up next is a piece of music from Scottish composer Alexander Mackenzie. It's his take on the Shakespearean comedy Twelfth Night. Here's Martin Brabbins in the BBC Scottish Symphony Orchestra.

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0: A nice bit of music written to the story of Shakespeare's Twelfth Night. It was Scottish composer Alexander Mackenzie that did up that music from 1888. We heard the BBC Scottish Symphony Orchestra perform it with Martin Brabbins conducting to finish out the hour here on Cap Radio Classical and Jazz.
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0: I'm Avery Jeffrey with one more hour of classical music for you, and we'll start that hour off with the Brandenburg Concerto No. 5 from Johann Sebastian Bach. Here's Il Giardino Armonico.

Giovanni Antonini led Il Giardino Armonico for a performance of Johann Sebastian Bach's Brandenburg Concerto No. 5. Some classic Baroque for you to start off the 6 o'clock hour. It's Monday afternoon, working into the evening. I'm Avery Jeffrey with you in for Victor Foreman. Happy to be your host till 7 o'clock. 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Learn more at arts.cityofsacramento.org. We've got Tobias Ringborg on the violin now with the Royal Swedish Chamber Orchestra for Wilhelm Stenhammer's Sentimental Romance No. 1.

0: The Sentimental Romance, number one. Music from Swedish composer Wilhelm Stenhammar, with Tobias Ringborg on the violin and the Royal Swedish Chamber Orchestra to perform that music from 1910. Well, it's sounding pretty great here in 2026 as we start off the first full week of July. I'm Avery Jeffrey, so happy to have you tuned in here on Cap Radio Classical and Jazz.
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0: I've got a German composer for you next by the name of Oskar Berma. He wrote a piece in 1911, not too long after the one we just heard. This is the Sextet for Brass, and we'll hear performed by the Atlantic Brass Quintet with an added third trumpet.

0: The Atlantic Brass Quintet with an added third trumpet from music from German composer Oskar Berma. That was his sextet for brass from 1911. And it's some great classical music for you here on CAP Radio, 88.9 FM, Sacramento, 91.7 Groveland, Sonora.
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0: Well, we hit the summer solstice here in North America back in the 21st of June. But on the southern hemisphere, it became winter. And now it is what it is in Buenos Aires, down in Argentina. Astor Piazzolla, the tango master from Argentina, wrote a great series of works in 1969, The Different Seasons. We'll hear Invierno Porteño now with Jason Viola on guitar and Julian Labro on the bandoneon.

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1: A lovely bit of tango with Jason Vio on guitar and Julian Labro on the bandoneon. Well, I'm Avery Jeffrey. That just about does it for me today. It's been a pleasure filling in for Victor Forman for your afternoon classical. You can catch me tomorrow morning at 6 a.m. bright and early. And coming up next is an evening of excellence in jazz with Gary Vercelli. So don't go anywhere.
2: American composer Roy Harris grew up in a farming family. In fact, at first he assumed that he was going to be a farmer. And he even helped himself make ends meet by being a truck driver for a time while growing up in California. But he eventually found his way to composing, studied with the likes of Aaron Copland and Nadia Boulanger in Paris. Probably his best-known work is his Symphony No. 3, which we'll listen to Leonard Bernstein in the New York Philharmonic play coming up on this Monday night. It's about a half an hour away. I'm Steve Seal. Thanks for joining me. This is some of Maurice Jarre's music for the film Witness. Wonderful film, directed by Peter Weir from back in the 80s. If you never saw it, it's really a terrific movie. This is called Building the Barn. No, not so much. Let me see what I can do to actually find the correct piece here for you.

From the score to the film Witness, Building the Barn, the music of composer Maurice Jarre. Thanks for tuning in for classical music tonight. Steve Seal with you, and there's some American sounds from Florence Price and Roy Harris coming up. And we'll mix it up as well with something from an Estonian wandering into the forest to find us some music a little bit later on. Ray Still plays his oboe here with Richard Stamp in the Academy of London, and the concerto for Oboe d'Amore, Oboe of Love, in A major by Bach.

Concerto in A Major for Oboe d'Amore, the oboe of love. Yes, it's a real instrument, a legitimate instrument. And Bach wrote a number of pieces for it, and that was one right there. Ray Still played the oboe, and we heard the Academy of London, led by Richard Stamp. This is Claire Huanchi at the piano playing some music of Florence Price, Floris. The Waltz of the Spring Maid.

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Roy Harris is a really incredible success story. You wouldn't expect the son of a farmer who expected to be a farmer himself and who became a truck driver, too, for extra money to end up as a composer. But he did, after quite a late start, even. The exact right doors opened for him in his life, making his way to the Eastman School of Music, studying with both Aaron Copland and Nadia Boulanger in Paris, perhaps the greatest teacher of composers of the 20th century. This may be his best-known work, this Symphony No. 3 of Roy Harris, played here by the New York Philharmonic, conducted by Leonard Bernstein.

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Väinö Raittio was a Finnish composer of the 20th century. Yes, he had to compete with the likes of Sibelius, which is something you don't really wish on any composer to have to compete, to stand in the shadow of the greatest musical talent that that your country has produced. Nevertheless, this is called Forest Idylls by Väinö Raittio.

Forest Idols by the Finnish composer Veino Raittio, played there by the Tapiola Sinfoniata of Finland, conducted by Tomas Ollila.

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1: To be having a pity party, nor blaming anyone. Well, I mean, if you feel like blaming somebody, that's your option. But there's plenty still to be celebrated tonight as we extend our holiday weekend just a wee bit more. That was my plan, and I'm sticking to it. American composers on this week's edition of Extra Eclectic include Shelley Washington, Julius Eastman, Carlos Simon, and much more. Coming up, I'm Steve Seal. Thanks for tuning in. This is from the late Paul Schoenfeld, who was such a wonderfully idiosyncratic fellow. And this is Min Kwan at the piano with the piece by Paul Schoenfeld called Aramaic Fuel Tube. I have no idea.

Paul Schoenfeld, the very wonderfully idiosyncratic late American composer and pianist. That's Min Kwan playing his work, Aramaic Fuel Tube. Good evening, it's Extra Eclectic, where classical music is always arriving. I'm Steve Seal. I'm, as I shared with you last week, my intention was to extend the 4th of July weekend just a little bit more into Monday to continue to celebrate American composers this week, as this is the place where we never run out of new classical music to play, and so much of it is American, and a lot of it by wonderful women as well. We're going to listen to Shelley Washington, Sharon Nova, Julia Perry coming up, and more in the second hour as well. Here, this is from Alison Loggins Hull and her work called Can You See? It's played here by Franz Welser-Mürsten and the Cleveland Orchestra.

is a terrific piece, and that's from the wonderful composer and flutist Allison Loggins Hull, and it's called Can You See? We heard it played by the Cleveland Orchestra, led by Franz Welser-Murst here on Extra Eclectic. Carlos Simon's music next, a piece called The Block, which he says is based on the visual art of Romare Bearden. Most of Bearden's work reflects African-American culture in urban environments as well as the rural American South. And he says, although Bearden was born in Charlotte, North Carolina, he spent most of his life in Harlem. And this is a musical portrait of a particular block in Harlem, highlighting a church, a barbershop, a nightclub. The Block by Carlos Simon.

The Block by Carlos Simon, played there by the National Symphony Orchestra, conducted by Gian Andrea Noseda on Extra Eclectic.

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So Julius Eastman, what a figure. Talk about a composer who was ahead of his time. The world was most certainly not ready for this gentleman. For the most part, a black, gay, militantly political classical composer when he was at the peak of his powers. And one hopes that wherever he is in the ether, he senses that the appreciation has grown for his music in the years since he died, which was a long time ago now, 1990. This is one of his better-known works, Stay On It, by Julius Eastman, performed here by the group Wild Up.

the inimitable style and sound of composer Julius Eastman, Stay On It, performed there by the group Wild Up. American music on this edition of Extra Eclectic, where we explore 21st century classical sounds and a little bit of 20th century thrown in every week at this time. I'm Steve Seal. Shelley Washington's music next here, and this is a piece called Middle Ground, which she describes kind of poetically as the space grounded, the between, the center, the heartland. The years spent in cars, daydreaming, scooping handfuls of wheat, racing out into amber fields, cycling together. Water wheel ice cream, fireworks, and apples.

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This is a piece by Curtis Stewart, and he's going to play his violin, in fact, for us, in a selection from his work, inspired by James Weldon Johnson. And if you're not familiar, James Weldon Johnson was an African-American author and politician and critic and journalist and songwriter, early civil rights activist. He was such a massively diverse and talented individual, an educator, a lawyer. This is the man who wrote Lift Every Voice and Sing, and this is Curtis Stewart's adaptation of that song from his Inspired by James Weldon Johnson.

0: steady beat. Have not our weary feet. Till heaven and earth ring. Lift every voice and sing.
1: Curtis Stewart, with commentary, in addition to playing his violin. Lift Every Voice and Sing, originally written by James Weldon Johnson, and that's from Curtis Stewart's Inspired by James Weldon Johnson. So where does the phrase, let freedom ring, come from? I guess for most of us, it usually refers to the anthem, sometimes known as America, sometimes known as My Country, Tis of Thee. This is a piece by Sharonova called Let Freedom Ring, here with the Brooklyn Youth Chorus and International Contemporary Ensemble.

Let Freedom Ring by Sharanova, the Brooklyn Youth Chorus and International Contemporary Ensemble, all led by Diane Berkour-Menaker. Going to wind up this hour with something from the always fantastic Julia Perry, the American composer who lived from 1924 to 1979, who combined European classical training with her the music from her African-American heritage. And this is her piece called Ye Who Seek the Truth.

0: Ye Who Seek the Truth by Julia Perry. James Blockley conducted the experiential orchestra in that performance. As always, thanks to Jennifer Allen for putting together the playlists of the show. 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I'm Steve Seal. 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

When we hold up a mirror to America, what do we see? Hang on now, before you assume I'm implying that the answer is negative, stay with me. Because holding up a mirror simply means looking at the reflection and assessing what we see honestly. Of course, the problem is how hard it seems to be for us to be honest with ourselves so often, wouldn't you say? This is called American Mirror by Derek Sky. We'll listen to part one of it as the composer reflects everything in his vision about America.

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1: Person.

violin and her own arrangement there of the music of Laurie Anderson called Statue of Liberty. It's Extra Eclectic, where classical music is always arriving. I'm Steve Seal. Extending the holiday weekend just a little bit more for this week's show and featuring American music and not patriotic marches, but contemporary composers looking at America in all of its forms, with Derek Skye and Jennifer Higdon and more on the way this hour. This is from Jessie Montgomery, and it's called Starburst. She says the common definition of a starburst being the rapid formation of large numbers of new stars in a galaxy at a rate high enough to alter the structure of the galaxy significantly. Well, that's what she's going for sonically in this piece.

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Derek Skye describes his work American Mirror as a reflection on the coming together of cultures in our society, which consists, as he says, of many generations and descendants of refugees, slaves, and immigrants, and how intercultural collaborations are essential to the well-being of American society. Well put. We'll listen to part one of American Mirror by Derek Skye, played here by the Sphinx Virtuosi.

American Mirror, Part 1, by Derek Skye, played there by the Sphinx Virtuosi on Extra Eclectic.

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H. Leslie Adams has made this response to the song Amazing Grace. It's also called Amazing Grace, but in this case, this piece written in 1992 is the composer's personal response to the more widely known version of the song, here expressing optimism for a bright future. And the lyrics including lines like, "Amazing grace, you fill my heart with song, a song of love that lasts the whole day long. Amazing grace, surround me with the strength of your caress, renew my trust that I am forever blessed." Will Liverman sings here with Paul Sanchez at the piano.

Will Liverman, always a tour de force when he sings, there with Paul Sanchez at the piano. Amazing Grace by H. Leslie Adams. Aaron J. Kernis's air for violin is played here on cello by cellist Truls Merk with the Minnesota Orchestra led by A.G. Owe.

Aaron J. Curtis's Air for Violin, but performed in this case on cello by Truls Merk with the Minnesota Orchestra led by AGOA. I'll wind up this hour of this All-American edition of Extra Eclectic with something from Jennifer Higdon. And composers have taken inspiration from painting for many centuries, and this is a more recent example from Jennifer Higdon, her work American Canvas. The three movements are subtitled O'Keeffe, Pollock, and Wyeth. This is the Dolce Suono Trio with American Canvas by Jennifer Higdon.

0: American Canvas by Jennifer Higdon. Musical interpretations of the work of three different American painters, Georgia O'Keeffe, Jackson Pollock, and Andrew Wyeth. The Dolce Suono Trio performed. Again, you can find the program's archive online at yourclassical.org. 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Thanks, as always, to Jennifer Allen for putting together the playlists. I'm Steve Seal, and thank you for listening to Extra.
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American composer Amy Beach started really young. She could sing complete songs by the age of one, and she could harmonize by the time she was two. She was also the first American woman to compose and publish a symphony. Her invocation for violin and piano comes your way this hour on Music Through the Night.

Hello there, I'm Bonnie North, in for Jalene Kahn. Thanks so much for joining me. A little bit later this hour, we'll have a symphony by a guy whose music was overshadowed by that of his countrymen Dvorak and Smetana. Zdeněk Fibic's third symphony comes your way in about 20 minutes on Music Through the Night, and a short piece by Amy Beach comes along too, but we're going to start with Niccolò Paganini.

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The Sonata Concertata by Niccolo Paganini, flutist James Galway, and guitarist Kazuhito Yamashita performed. Music of Amy Beach coming your way right after this on Music Through the Night.

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Bonnie North in for Jalene Kahn. It's Music Through the Night. Thanks so much for joining me. This is the Invocation for Violin and Piano by Amy Beach, Tasman Little, the violinist, John Lenihan, the pianist.

Invocation by Amy Beach, Tasman Little the violinist, and John Lenihan the pianist. 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You know, I feel sorry for Zdeněk Fibic. He was composing at the same time as Dvořák and Smetana, and they pretty much took up all the air in the Czech music room. But despite that, Fibic wrote some good music, and it's finally coming out of the shadow of his musical compatriots. Here's his Third Symphony, played by the Detroit Symphony Orchestra.

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Maddalena Laura Lombardini's Sermon's name should be far more well known today than it is, especially given that she was a virtuoso violinist and a very successful composer. During her lifetime, her compositions received rave reviews throughout Europe, and one of her string quartets comes your way this hour on Music Through the Night.

Hello there and welcome. I'm Bonnie North, in for Jalene Kahn. So glad to have your company for this hour of classical music. One of Frédéric Chopin's great piano works, the Andante Spianato and Grand Polonaise, comes your way later this hour, as well as a string quartet by Maddalena Lombardini-Sermon. But we're going to start with a fairy tale, and you know, we all grew up on them, and they invite us into enchanted worlds. They allow us to dream and to work our way through the dark wood with a hope of seeing sunlight again. Well, fairy tales also hold warnings for us, too. The journey isn't always easy, and the endings are not always happy. Here's Josef Suk's fairy tale, performed by the Northwest German Philharmonic.

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The Broadway musical features moments from the classic comedy film, July 10th through the 19th. 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

That was Fairy Tale by Josef Suk, the Northwest German Philharmonic performed. Coming up next on Music Through the Night, music by a woman whose music received rave reviews throughout Europe during her lifetime, but is only recently getting the attention it deserves today.

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Good night, and I'm Bonnie North, in for Jalene Kahn. Thanks for joining me. Maddalena Laura Lombardini Sermon was a virtuoso violinist, an opera singer, and a very successful composer. She was writing and performing at the same time as Haydn and Mozart, and during her lifetime, her compositions received rave reviews throughout Europe. Her name and music has only recently been rescued from obscurity, though. This is her fourth string quartet, played by the Allegri String Quartet.

That was the fourth string quartet of Maddalena Laura Lombardini's Sermon, the Allegri String Quartet performed. The Grand Polonaise came first. Then, about 3 years later, Frédéric Chopin added an Andante as an introduction to it. And a couple of years after that, the two pieces were published together, and that's pretty much how they've been performed ever since. Here's Shura Cherasky at the piano with Frédéric Chopin's Andante Spianato and Grand Polonaise.

Shura Cherasky performing Frédéric Chopin's Andante Spianato and Grand Polonaise. The Polonaise came first, even though it's second in performance. It was 3 years later that Chopin added that Andante as an introduction to it. And finally after that, the two pieces were published together, and that's how they've been performed ever since. I'm Bonnie North. It's been a pleasure having your company on Music Through the Night. Thanks for joining me.

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1: That revised revision comes along later this hour on Music Through the Night.

Hello there and welcome. I'm Bonnie North, in for Jalene Kahn tonight. Glad for your company for this hour of classical music. Music by Richard Strauss comes your way later this hour, the suite of incidental music he wrote for two revivals of the same play by the 17th century playwright Jean-Baptiste Poliquin, known to us by his stage name Molière. We also hear from Maurice Ravel with his homage to a princess that he saw in a painting by the Spanish artist Diego Velázquez. But we're going to start with Johann Sebastian Bach. This is his prelude and fugue, Saint Anne, performed by the BBC Philharmonic Orchestra.

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The Broadway musical features moments from the classic comedy film, July 10th through the 19th. 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

That was the St. Anne Prelude and Fugue, performed by the BBC Philharmonic Orchestra, Andrew Davis conducting. A Pavane for a Dead Princess, the very one by Maurice Ravel, comes your way on Music Through the Night right after this.

Bonnie North in for Jalene Kahn. It's Music Through the Night. Maurice Ravel was and is one of the most famous of French composers, but he was half Basque, and his mother's heritage was very influential on his life and music. And his Pavane for a Dead Princess is a perfect example of that. The piece was inspired by a princess he saw in a painting by the great Spanish artist Diego Velázquez.

Duo Simula performing Maurice Ravel's Pavane for a Dead Princess. 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Two revivals of a play by Molière that was originally written in 1670 was the inspiration for this next piece. It's the Bourgeois Gentleman Suite by Richard Strauss. Simon Rattle leads the Berlin Philharmonic.

The Bourgeois Gentleman's Suite by Richard Strauss. Simon Rattle led the Berlin Philharmonic in that performance. I'm Bonnie North. Thanks so much for joining me.

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write a symphony, get a doctoral degree. The exchange between Franz Josef Haydn and Oxford University wasn't quite that direct. But Haydn was getting an honorary doctorate from Oxford right around the time this symphony premiered. It's been called the Oxford Symphony ever since. And Symphony No. 92 comes your way later this hour on Music Through the Night.

Hello there, I'm Bonnie North, in for Jalene Kahn. Thanks so much for hanging out with me for classical music. One of Haydn's 12 London symphonies is coming your way a little later this hour, as does a beautiful piano piece by Fanny Mendelssohn, as well as a wind quintet by Anton Reicha. But we're going to start with a hero's journey. And on this journey, you want to learn your true identity and to prove yourself. You're coming through the forest, you're looking for a dragon, because you want what the dragon has, a special ring made of special gold. When you get that ring, you'll become a man. Well, a lot more happens to Siegfried by the time Wagner's ring cycle is over. But here he is, at the beginning of his journey. It's Forest Murmurs from Siegfried. The New York Philharmonic performs.

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The Broadway musical features moments from the classic comedy film, July 10th through the 19th. 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

New York Philharmonic and that performance of Forest Murmurs from Richard Wagner's Siegfried. Anton Reicha did not think much of his own work. He didn't allow very much of it to be published, which means we don't have very much of it today. But Reicha, who was a contemporary and close friend of Beethoven's, wrote a substantial collection of music for woodwind quintet that did survive, and this is one of those quintets. Here's the Bergen Wind Quintet to perform it.

One of the wind quintets by Anton Reicha, a contemporary of Beethoven, the Bergen Wind Quintet performed. Music of Fanny Mendelssohn and Franz Joseph Haydn coming your way right after this on Music Through the Night.

It's Music Through the Night. I'm Bonnie North. Fanny Mendelssohn wrote more than 400 pieces of music, but only a tiny fraction of it was ever published. Fortunately, much of it was saved in the Mendelssohn Archives in Berlin. Here's an andante performed by Heather Schmidt.

Music of Fanny Mendelssohn, An Andante by her, performed by pianist Heather Schmidt. Haydn wrote more than 100 symphonies, and some of his most famous today are the 12 that he wrote over two visits to London. He was extremely popular in London, and this is the 92nd. It's known as the Oxford Symphony because Haydn was receiving an honorary doctorate from the university when the symphony premiered. Here's Capella Istropolitana, conducted by Barry Woodsworth.

0: That was the Oxford Symphony, Symphony No. 92, one of the 12 London symphonies by Franz Joseph Haydn. It was so named because he was receiving an honorary doctorate from Oxford University when the symphony premiered. Barry Woodsworth led the Capella Istropolitana. You're listening to Music Through the Night. I'm Bonnie North. Thanks so much for joining me.
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Classical guitar today owes a great deal to Mauro Giuliani. He was a virtuosic player. A critic wrote that he made the instrument sing. Giuliani also wrote for the instrument right at the time the guitar itself was undergoing radical innovations. Giuliani's first guitar concerto comes your way later this hour.

Ragtime is uniquely American, but it also influenced European classical composers like Satie, Debussy, and Stravinsky. Here's music by Scott Joplin.

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Reflection Rag by Scott Joplin. Hello there, I'm Bonnie North, in for Jalene Kahn. It's a pleasure to have your company for this hour of classical music. We'll have music by Brahms and Fanny Mendelssohn coming your way later this hour, but we're going to start our journey together in Italy. Gaetano Donizetti was the guy who wrote 75 operas in the span of about 30 years, and some pretty famous ones at that. Lucia di Lammermoor, The Elixir of Love, Don Pasquale. But he didn't just write operas. There were also 16 symphonies, 19 string quartets, 193 songs, 45 duets, 3 oratorios, 28 cantatas, and some instrumental concerto sonatas and other chamber pieces. This is his Oboe Concerto, performed by Leos Lencsés and the Stuttgart Arcata Chamber Orchestra.

The oboe concertino by Gaetano Donizetti. Leos Lencsés was the oboe soloist. Patrick Strub led the Stuttgart Arcata Chamber Orchestra. 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This is music by Clarence Cameron White.

That was a Levee Dance by American composer Clarence Cameron White, Rachel Barton Pine, the violinist, Matthew Hagel, the pianist. Music of Mauro Giuliani when we return.

Connie North, in for Jalene Kahn. Thanks so much for joining me. Mauro Giuliani helped define the role of the guitar in Europe in the early 19th century. He made some really important contributions to the guitar's repertoire at a time when radical innovations in how the guitar was actually constructed were also taking place. He worked with Rossini and Beethoven and was himself a virtuoso performer. This is his first guitar concerto. Eduardo Fernandez is the soloist, joined by the English Chamber Orchestra.

Guitar Concerto No. 1 by Mauro Giuliani, Eduardo Fernandez, the soloist, joined by the English Chamber Orchestra. We'll be back with the first movement of Brahms's Third Symphony right after this.

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I'm Bonnie North. Thanks for joining me. Johannes Brahms's Third Symphony only took him 4 months to complete. It's also the shortest of the four symphonies he wrote. Clara Schumann once wrote of it that all the movements seem to be of one piece, one beat of the heart, each one a jewel. Well, here's the first jewel in the crown, the first movement of Brahms's Third Symphony, performed by the Staatskapelle Berlin.

0: The first movement of Johannes Brahms's Third Symphony, Daniel Barenboim led the Staatskapelle Berlin. I'm Bonnie North. Thanks for joining me.
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Carl Maria von Weber was a composer, a conductor, a virtuoso pianist, a guitarist, and a critic. And he's best known to us today for his operas. He was a crucial figure in the development of German Romantic opera. But he was also a romantic. This piece was written for his wife Caroline when they had only been married a few months. The invitation to the dance comes your way later this hour. Heitor Villa-Lobos wrote 17 string quartets. His first one was written twice, the first version in 1915 and then the revised version in 1946.

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The Danubius Quartet with the third movement from Heitor Villa-Lobos' String Quartet No. 1. Hello there, I'm Bonnie North in for Jalene Kahn. Thanks so much for your company. Music of Mozart and Carl Maria von Weber coming your way later this hour. We start with Dmitri Shostakovich, who was at loggerheads with Stalin and the Soviet regime pretty much since the beginning of the October 1917 Russian Revolution. And that regime condemned Shostakovich twice. They burned his scores and destroyed recordings of his music. But then in 1953, Joseph Stalin died. And suddenly Shostakovich wasn't as bad as all that. And in 1954, he was commissioned to write something to commemorate the 37th anniversary of the October Revolution, the very one whose architects had condemned him for more than 20 years. The festive overture was the result. Here's the Helsinki Philharmonic under James DePriest to perform it.

The Festive Overture by Dmitri Shostakovich, written to commemorate the 37th anniversary of the Russian Revolution in 1917. James DePriest led the Helsinki Philharmonic. This next piece is from an opera of Tchaikovsky's called The Voyevoda, or Dream on the Volga. In this part of the dream, the hay girls are dancing.

Music from Voyevoda or Dream on the Volga, an opera by Peter Tchaikovsky. That was Dance of the Hay Girls, performed by the New Zealand Symphony Orchestra, Peter Breiner conducting. Music of Belgian harpist and composer Alphonse Hasselmans comes your way right after this.

That was music by 19th century Belgian harpist and composer Alphonse Hasselmans. Yolanda Condonassis performed his most well-known piece for solo harp, the concert etude La Source, or The Wellspring. I'm Bonnie North. Thanks so much for joining me. You know, one critic said of violinist Anna-Sophie Mutter's playing that she somehow makes you aware of how many interpretive options there are beyond the one she chose. How many roads through a given work have gone untraveled? Well, here she is, finding one of the roads through a violin sonata by Mozart.

Violinist Anna-Sophie Mutter, along with her longtime recital partner, pianist Lambert Orcus, with one of Mozart's 36 violin sonatas. Get ready to dance, because Carl Maria von Weber is inviting you. That comes your way right after this.

Thanks for joining me, and shall we dance? Carl Maria von Weber dedicated Invitation to the Dance to his wife, Caroline. They'd only been married a few months when he wrote it. And it was the first concert waltz to be written, the first one in waltz form meant for listening rather than dancing. Here's the BBC Philharmonic Orchestra to perform it.

The Invitation to the Dance by Carl Maria von Weber, performed by the BBC Philharmonic Orchestra. I'm Bonnie North. Thanks so much for joining me.

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Perplexing was a word that most certainly would have been used to describe Beethoven, personality-wise at least. But for the most part, his music usually quickly resonated with people. How does that go? The pudding was good. Most didn't want to know what went into making it. Well, to audiences of that time, this violin concerto was vexing at best because it did just not seem to really be a knockout out of the gate. It grew on people, though, and has outlasted much of his other work, believe it or not. Violin Concerto by Beethoven on the way.

This is the Composer's Datebook for July 7th. I'm John Burge. Unless you're just mad about 18th century history, it's unlikely you know off the top of your head who the winners and losers were in the War of the Spanish Succession. Suffice it to say, on today's date in 1713, to celebrate the successful resolution of that conflict, a festive choral Te Deum was performed at St. Paul's Cathedral in London. It was written by a very ambitious 28-year-old German composer named George Frederick Handel. We're not sure if Handel wrote his Utrecht Te Deum in response to an invitation from the British royal family, or wrote it on spec to win their favor. In any case, when performed by the royal musicians and the choir of the Chapel Royal on July 7th, 1713, it made a tremendous impression. Handel's first royal employer was King George I. 3 years after Handel's death, King George III sat on the throne. Now, King George III may have suffered from madness and lost the American colonies, but he did know a good composer when he heard one. He idolized Handel and saw to it that the composer was buried in Westminster Abbey. Composer's Datebook is produced by APM, American Public Media, in conjunction with the American Composers Forum, reminding you that all music was once new.

Locus Iste, Carl Jenkins composed that, and we heard Stephen Layton conducting a polyphony. Some nice choral sounds to get us launched for Tuesday mornings.

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1: In the moment when Orpheus journeys to Hades, the underworld, to find his departed wife, Eurydice. Blessed Spirits, or Dance of the Blessed Spirits, from Christoph Gluck, here with the Rotterdam Philharmonic Orchestra and Emmanuel Pahud playing flute.

Emmanuel Pahud featured there, playing the beautiful flute, gorgeous, in a work by Christoph Gluck, Dance of the Blessed Spirits, the Rotterdam Philharmonic Orchestra. Here's a little concert suite composed by the Anglo-African composer Samuel Coleridge Taylor. It's a love sonnet from that suite. Adrian Leeper here conducting the RTE Concert Orchestra.

0: That's a love sonnet from Little Concert Suite. Samuel Coleridge Taylor, Adrian Leeper, conducted the RTE Concert Orchestra. 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

The Tsar's Bride is an opera in four acts by Nikolai Rimsky-Korsakov. It was his 10th. The libretto by Ilya Tyumenev is based on the drama of the same name by Lev May. May's play was first suggested to the composer as an opera subject in 1868 by a colleague, Mily Balakirev, but the opera was not composed until 30 years later, 1898. That was the overture, again from The Tsar's Bride. Nikolai Rimsky-Korsakov, Mikhail Pletnev conducted the Russian National Orchestra. Here's Sonatina No. 1 from an Invalid's Workshop, second movement, Richard Strauss and the Armonia Ensemble.

for the winds of the Armonia Ensemble, Richard Strauss's Sonatina No. 1 from an Invalid's Workshop. That was the second movement. Nice, beautifully flowing piece there. Well, it wasn't until the precocious Joseph Joachim, virtuoso violinist, at age 13 played the violin concerto I'm about to give you from Beethoven in London in 1844, with Felix Mendelssohn conducting, that it started to really take off. Audience reception finally was positive after some mixed reactions, and Joachim continued to play the concerto many times to great acclaim. Here's the finale from that. Hard to believe it took people a while to attach to it. This is one of those ones. First time I heard it, it grabbed me. Violin Concerto Finale by Beethoven, Eric Jacobson, with the Knights, and Gil Shaham is the solo violinist.

The finale to the very melodic violin concerto by Beethoven, Eric Jacobson conducted the nights, and the soloist there was Gil Shaham. Take a look at a very special place to the composer Wilhelm Petersen Berger coming up.

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Wilhelm Petersen Berger was a Swedish composer and music critic. He spent his summers exploring the countryside during the summer and fell in love with Frösön, an island in Lake Storsjön in northern Sweden. He built a summer house there, which he called Summer Refuge. It later became his full-time residence. This work, Flowers from Frösön, inspired Petersen Berger's best-known music, a collection of 21 humoresques and idylls for piano.

That was Flowers from Froso, Entry to the Summer Meadow, Wilhelm Petersen Berger, Okukamu and the Helsingborg Symphony Orchestra.

Youthful masterpiece there, written in 1816 when he was just 19. Franz Schubert's Symphony No. 5. That was the fourth movement. Herbert Blomstedt conducted the San Francisco Symphony. I'm Kevin O'Connor. It's yourclassical.org.

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If Claude Debussy's Le Mer is the ultimate expression of the sea, then might I offer Frederick Delius' North Country Sketches as a sort of a terrestrial contender? Try listening sometime to both back to back, maybe on a rainy day, and tell me they don't complement each other. That's an even better idea if you've got a staycation coming up. Load your playlist. Better still, this suite covers all the seasons. It's North Country Sketches, Frederick Delius, and it's on the way this hour. I'm Kevin O'Connor. Good morning.

A symphony, untitled, unnumbered, third movement, Luigi Boccherini. That was Marc de Strub and the orchestra of the 18th century. A wedding day celebration from Edvard Grieg coming up about 15 minutes or so. We'll also hear North Country Sketches, featured work for the hour from Frederick Delius. Francis Johnson's music gave Philadelphia its rhythmic soundtrack in the early 1800s. Born in that city in 1792, he became widely known as a talented fiddle player performing for black and white audiences. He was apparently a virtuoso on the keyed bugle, a predecessor to the trumpet, and in 1818, Johnson became the first black composer to have his compositions published as sheet music. When the Marquis de Lafayette visited Philadelphia in 1824, Johnson and his band were the featured act at the

We get support from Broadway at Music Circus, celebrating 75 years and presenting Mel Brooks' Young Frankenstein. The Broadway musical features moments from the classic comedy film, July 10th through the 19th. 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

Matthew H. Phillips led the Symphony Orchestra of America. That was Princeton Grand March, Francis Johnson. Andante Festivo, written by Jean Sibelius, a very poignant, almost hymn-like work, was originally a string quartet. Then he rescored it for orchestra and timpani. 1939 was a radio broadcast recording, is actually the only surviving audio of the composer conducting his own music. Andante Festivo, Jean Sibelius, Damon Gupton, and Sphinx Virtuosi.

That's one of those gorgeous sweeping melodies that would make that work find a home in nearly any setting. I always think of film soundtrack potential, certainly its original purpose, Andante Festivo. Jean Sibelius, that was Damon Gupton and Sphinx Virtuosi.

Wedding Day at Trollhagen, Edvard Grieg, that was Leif Ove Andsnes. Well, ordinarily people would retreat to the north when it's blazingly hot, wherever they are. North has always been a cooler destination. This summer, not so sure. We've got some North Country sketches, Frederick Delius, coming up.

Frederick Delius took a little excursion to the north of England, and he wrote home while there, "I could not come to England. I was hard at work on something new and did not want to break off." Almost certainly this was North Country Sketches, this work, the score of which Sir Thomas Beecham asked Delius in June for the following year on the eve of the First World War. It was actually written between the two pieces for orchestra on hearing the first cuckoo in spring and Summer Night on the River, two of his very famous works. Here's the March of Spring from that North Country Sketches, Frederick Delius. It's Richard Hickox and the Bournemouth Symphony Orchestra.

Frederick Delius, North Country Sketches, The March of Spring. That was Richard Hickox conducting the Bournemouth Symphony Orchestra. Though we largely associate this Orpheus in the underworld and much of Jacques Offenbach's work with that high-kicking cabaret signature, Offenbach originally designed this famous melody to portray the unruly underworld. The overture performed today was actually arranged by a Viennese composer, Carl Binder, in 1860. Rather than a tragic tale of deep love, Offenbach's version portrays Orpheus and his wife Eurydice as deeply incompatible couple who are actually thrilled to be separated when she gets abducted by Pluto. It's the overture from Orpheus in the Underworld, Jacques Offenbach, played here by La Pieta, Angèle Dubois violin.

Violinist and conductor Angèle Dubeau playing one of classical's biggest hits, Orpheus in the Underworld, Jacques Offenbach, the famous overture there. Well, if you're done high kick dancing, we'll chill out a little bit with a slightly slower and more intimate dance for a summer evening.

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0: Flute Concerto Number 2, La Notte, The Night. Antonio Vivaldi composed that. Zagreb soloists featured Julius Baker, flute. New classical tracks, Julie Amacher. This week it's Hourglass, Simon Dinnerstein's latest, Music and Conversations, and other features, playlists. 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

That was Reinhard Gerbel and Musica Antiqua of Cologne for the Concerto for Violin, Flutes, Oboes, and Strings. Nice collection of instruments for that piece from German composer Johann Heineken. Starting off the 6 o'clock hour here on this Tuesday morning, I'm Avery Jeffrey. Happy to be in for Mike Nelson, bright and early, for your morning classical here on Cap Radio. 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Tickets and more information at givesacramento.org. Well, we'll go to 1919 now for music from a ballet entitled The Fantastic Toy Shop. The music for that ballet was written by Ottorino Respighi. We'll hear a suite from it. And it's Neville Marriner now leading Academy of St. Martin in the Fields.

Neville Mariner led the Academy of St. Martin in the Fields for a suite from the 1919 ballet The Fantastic Toy Shop. Music from Ottorino Respighi, who based a bit of that music from piano pieces by another Italian composer, Gioachino Rossini. Well, I'm Avery Jeffrey, and for Mike Nelson, happy to be your host here for Morning Classical on CAP Radio, Classical and Jazz. 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We'll let the oboe take center stage now for a concerto from Czech composer Joseph Fiala. Here's Jiří Krejčí and the Prague Chamber Orchestra.

0: The Concerto for Oboe in B-flat Major, music from Czech composer Joseph Fiala, who in his time was a friend and contemporary of Mozart, even lived in the house that Mozart grew up in Salzburg, for a couple of years. Well, we heard Jerzy Krejci on the oboe, along with the Prague Chamber Orchestra, for that performance, right here on Cap Radio Classical and Jazz.
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0: Coming up next, it's another Czech composer, one you've most certainly heard of, Antonín Dvořák. Here's his In Nature's Realm Overture from 1891. John Ferrer now leads the Royal Philharmonic.

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Beautiful music from Antonín Dvořák. That was his In Nature's Realm Overture, and one of a series of three overtures called Nature, Life, and Love. We heard the first, and it was John Farrar leading the Royal Philharmonic, starting off the 7 a.m. hour, bright and early here on Cap Radio Classical and Jazz. I'm Avery Jeffrey, happy to be up, even though I'm not normally an early morning person, but here we are, enjoying great classical music. In for Mike Nelson, I've got you till 10 o'clock. And plenty more of fantastic stuff still to come. 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Let's enjoy a symphony now. It's the third from Dutch composer Carl Anton Fodor. Here's Anthony Halstead to lead the Netherlands Radio Chamber Orchestra.

Anthony Halstead and the Netherlands Radio Chamber Orchestra with music from Dutch composer Carl Fodor. We heard his Symphony No. 3. Great way to spend part of your Tuesday morning here on Cap Radio Classical and Jazz. 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I've got two short pieces for you now. One from Philip Glass, we'll hear in a few. But first, here's a bit of Wood Notes, the 1947 suite from American composer William Grant Still. This first movement entitled Singing River, with John Jeter now leading the Fort Smith Symphony.

0: Music from American composer Philip Glass, written for the big screen. We heard the sixth movement of his string quartet number 3, entitled Mishima, which was the name of a Japanese writer, and also the title of the film written about him from 1985. The Attica Quartet performed it, and before it we heard John Jetter in the Fort Smith Symphony for Singing River, a beautiful piece from Wood Notes, the 1947 suite from American composer William Grant Still. 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
0: Well, if you're having a bit of trouble getting going this morning, this should put up a little pep in your step and inspire you to take on the day. It's from Richard Wagner's second of the four in the Ring cycle. It's Daniel Barenboim now with the Chicago Symphony Orchestra for The Ride of the Valkyries.

0: Well, now hopefully that gets you going here on this Tuesday morning. The Ride of the Valkyries, the ever-popular tune from Richard Wagner's second opera in his Ring Cycle from 1870. Daniel Barenboim led the Chicago Symphony Orchestra for that rousing performance here on Cap Radio, Classical and Jazz.
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0: Coming up next, it's Jean-Pascal Tortellier to lead the BBC Philharmonic for Nikolai Rimsky-Korsakov's Capriccio Espagnol.

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0: That was a Russian's impression of Spain, the Capriccio Español from Rimsky-Korsakov, one of his most famous works from 1888. And we heard a performance by the BBC Philharmonic with Jean-Pascal Tortelier conducting. It's, well, about 15 past 8 a.m. now here on this Tuesday morning, and I'm Avery Jeffrey in for Mike Nelson. Always happy to be here to start off the morning right, and you are here in the right spot. Great classical music all the way through the day till 7 o'clock, then excellence in jazz to finish out the night. You can enjoy all of that if you keep it right here on KXPR.
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0: I've got some Mozart for you next. Here's his Piano Concerto No. 16 with Malcolm Bilson on the forte piano with the English Baroque soloists.

Malcolm Bilson with the Fast Fingers for Mozart's Piano Concerto No. 16. He was joined by John Elliott Gardner and the English Baroque Soloists. Well, there's never a bad time for Mozart, especially as you're starting off your day. It's Tuesday morning here on Cap Radio Classical and Jazz. I'm Avery Jeffrey. Happy to be in for Mike Nelson. This is 88.9 here in the capital city of Sacramento. 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A bit of Italian opera is up next. We'll hear the Dance of the Hours from the 1876 opera La Gioconda from Amilcare Ponchielli. Here's Eugene Ormandy in the Philadelphia Orchestra.

0: Eugene Ormandy led the Philadelphia Orchestra for the Dance of the Hours, a bit of ballet music from the opera La Gioconda from Emile Carré Ponchielli. And hopefully that got some pep in your step as well here on this Tuesday morning edition of Cap Radio's Classical Music here on 88.9 FM. 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
1: 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And as a community-funded resource, it's listeners like you who make this all possible. Thank you.
0: I've got a bit of a string quartet now to finish out the hour from an American composer by the name of Coleridge Taylor Perkinson. He wrote this in 1956. He dabbled in both classical and jazz. We'll hear the Allegro Vivace of his string quartet number 1. Here's the Catalyst Quartet.

0: The Catalyst Quartet performing the third movement, the Allegro Vivace of Coleridge Taylor Perkinson's String Quartet No. 1, entitled Calvary. Well, he was a composer that dabbled in both classical, jazz, as well as film music. He wrote that piece in 1956. 9 years later, he would help co-found the Symphony of the New World, which was the first racially integrated orchestra in the U.S. Coleridge Taylor Perkinson, he gets his first name from the English composer Samuel Coleridge Taylor, and it finished out the hour here on Cap Radio, Classical and Jazz. I'm Avery Jeffrey, in for Mike Nelson, with you with one more hour of music before Jennifer Reason takes over. She's got you till 7, or 2 o'clock rather, then Victor Forman will take you to 7 o'clock. It's an evening of excellence in jazz after that with Gary Vercelli, and that is your whole slate of great music for the day. So don't go anywhere.
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0: Coming up next, Lynn Harrell on the cello with the Academy of St. Martin in the Fields for Victor Herbert's Cello Concerto No. 2.

The Cello Concerto No. 2 from American composer Victor Herbert. The soloist in that performance was Lynn Harrell, along with the Academy of St. Martin in the Fields, Neville Marriner conducting. The piece was written in 1894. We heard a performance from 1988, sounding great here in 2026. It's Classical and Jazz on your local nonprofit, publicly funded station, CAP Radio, Classical and Jazz. 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The production follows the journey of a young woman discovering her path in New York City. 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I've got a bit of Italian Baroque music now. It's an overture to an opera from a composer by the name of Antonio Caldara, written in 1717. The opera's called Coriolanus, and we'll hear two trumpets now, John Wallace and John Miller, along with Simon Wright and the Philharmonia Orchestra.

That was a nice pairing of opera overtures for your Tuesday morning here on Cap Radio Classical and Jazz. We heard Jean-Jacques Cancerot just then leading the Tapiola Sinfonietta for the overture to Abu Hassan, which is a classic story from the 1001 Nights, done up by German composer Carl Maria von Weber. We also heard John Wallace and John Miller on the trumpet with the Philharmonia Orchestra for the overture to Coriolanus, a work from Italian Baroque composer Antonio Caldara. I hope you're enjoying the music to start off the day. I'm Avery Jeffrey, in for Mike Nelson, with you till 10 o'clock. 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We'll hand it over now to the BBC Philharmonic Orchestra, led by Jean-Pascal Tortelier, for Zoltán Kodály's Concerto for Orchestra from 1940.

0: Music from Hungarian composer Zoltán Kodály. We heard his 1940 Concerto for Orchestra with the BBC Philharmonic Orchestra performing, Jean-Pascal Tortelier conducting on a Tuesday morning. As we start off this beautiful day here in Sacramento, of course, if you're in the capital city, you're tuned in to 88.9 FM. You could be Groveland, Stockton, Modesto, 91.7 is your dial number. 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
2: I listen to Cap Radio quite a bit. I do appreciate that there's the music station and the news station, because so many times you just get fed up with the news right now and you need some relief. Makes you feel calmer. And for me, it's a good way to be exposed to different kinds of music. You know, I don't know a lot about classical music, but I'm learning. I'm Diane from River Park. 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
0: Here's one more piece for the hour now. It's David Zinman and the Netherlands Chamber Orchestra for the Sinfonia No. 5 from Johann Christian Bach, the youngest son of Johann Sebastian.

0: David Zinman conducted the Netherlands Chamber Orchestra for the Symphonia No. 5 from Johann Christian Bach, who was the youngest son of the Bach family. Great way to finish out the hour. I'm Avery Jeffrey, and that does it for me today. It's been a pleasure filling in for Mike Nelson to start off your morning. Jennifer Reason's coming up next, and she's got a piece from the patriarch of the Bach family, Johann Sebastian. We'll hear Avi Avital on the mandolin with a concerto by J.S. Bach coming up right after this, and have a great day.
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0: Johann Sebastian Bach's Violin Concerto No. 1, or also the Mandolin Concerto. Avi Avital on mandolin, in fact, joining Potsdam Chamber Academy here on Cap Radio Classical and Jazz. Well, good morning. I'm Jennifer Reason, your midday host, looking so forward to sharing these next two pieces I've got lined up for you. A setting of the Beatitudes for the Kronos Quartet and also Schumann's Second Symphony. In full. Stick around.
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0: Well, Vladimir Martynov is a Russian composer. He's 80 years old. This setting of the Beatitudes he wrote for the Kronos Quartet.

Vladimir Martynov is a Russian composer, 80 years old this year. That was a setting of the Beatitudes that he arranged for the performing ensemble, the Kronos Quartet. This an acknowledgement of 9/11, and then another performance of it for the 10th anniversary of that occurrence. I'm Jennifer Reisen. Robert Schumann's Second Symphony is up next. This is Cap Radio Classical and Jazz, where we're honoring the past and we're embracing the future. 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Well, this second symphony from Schumann was written right at the end of 1845, right after a huge mental breakdown that he suffered. So this is really the music of recovery. See what you think.

Robert Schumann only lived until 46 years old, having famously succumbed to severe mental illness, and it kind of plagued him his whole life. This second symphony he wrote right after one of his nervous breakdowns, end of 1845. But as he told Mendelssohn, Felix Mendelssohn, that the drums and trumpets of this symphony have been sounding in my mind for some time now. He finally just had to get them out on paper and get some quiet. We enjoyed a Dresden State Orchestra there. I'm Jennifer Reason. We've got Weber and Beethoven. We've also got Samuel Coleridge Taylor next hour. 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
1: Here's an overture from Weber, performed by Naima Yerby and the Philharmonia Orchestra.

the overture to Weber's opera Oberon, the telling of the fairy king Oberon, who had a mysterious magical horn that he could blow whenever he was in danger. That horn quoted throughout that music there. Naima Yerevi leading the Philharmonia Orchestra here on Gap Radio Classical and Jazz. That was one of his final works. Well, the piano trio, the Ghost Trio by Beethoven, is an absolutely stunning half an hour worth of music. That's coming up after a few short solos for orchestra. 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Up next is a sample of the Petite Suite de Concert, which is the most popular work from Samuel Coleridge Taylor while he was living. Here's the Shinnecke Orchestra.

0: Rimsky-Korsakov's dizzyingly fast Flight of the Bumblebee is an example of virtuosity for all instruments. Pretty much every instrument has some version of this. It's even harder for the entire symphony to buzz around at that tempo and stay together. George Schwartz leading the Seattle Symphony through exactly that endeavor. And did you know this is from an opera? It's not just a standalone piece. This is from Tsar Sultan by Rimsky-Korsakov. Before that, the second movement from a Petite Suite de Concert that composed by 19th century composer Samuel Coleridge Taylor, performed today by Britain's Shinnike Orchestra, here on Cap Radio Classical and Jazz.
1: 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Or the soulful improvisation of jazz. 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
0: 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Well, I'm Jennifer Raisin. Next, here on Cap Radio, we've got a stunning work for chamber music by Beethoven. It's his Ghost Trio. More on that after we listen. But this is a brand new recording.

That entire piano trio from Beethoven is absolutely stunning, but that second movement is particularly breathtaking. Beethoven's Ghost Trio, so named because his very famous student, Carl Czerny, happened to write in a letter that that movement reminded him of the ghost of Hamlet's father. And so the nickname stuck. There's a brand new recording for you, that from the album called Beethoven 4-3-4. That by Emmanuel Ax on piano, Leonidas Kavakos on violin, and the one and only Yo-Yo Ma on cello. We're going back in time to the Italian Baroque next. I'm Jennifer Reason. Wonderful to be with you here on Cap Radio Classical and Jazz. 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Well, here is a concerto grosso from Francesco Geminiani, capturing a Baroque style of dance. Here's the Boston Baroque with Martin Perlman.

0: Music of the Italian Baroque, Francesco Gemignani's Concerto Grosso La Follia. That's with Martin Perlman and the Boston Baroque performing. Speaking of time periods in music history, your midday masterpiece today is actually the late Danish Romantic era, Asger Hameruck's Symphony No. 4, his Majestic. That's right at 2 p.m. with Victor Forman. I'm Jennifer Raisin, your midday host. We're heading into lunch with a concerto from Italy. Stay tuned for a performance by Pepe Romero.
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0: Well, here's Pepe Romero on guitar joining Academy of St. Martin in the Fields for Mauro Giuliani's Guitar Concerto No. 1.

Mauro Giuliani, as a composer, did so much to quote unquote elevate the classical guitar. In other words, it wasn't really on the concert stage in a concert hall prior to his work. He was born in 1781. That's his Guitar Concerto No. 1 with Pepe Romero and Academy of St. Martin in the Fields, Neville Mariner conducting. I'm Jennifer Rezen, your midday host. 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We've got Hubert Parry's Symphonic Variations in 10 minutes. First, some romance. Two very different settings of that idea by Jean Sibelius and Cézanne.

two romances by two contemporaries, two very different takes and flavors on that idea. That romance was by Camille Sassans, and we enjoyed Stephen Eiserlis on cello joining the North German Radio Symphony Orchestra. For the romance by Sibelius, which preceded that, he just went for cello and piano rather than cello and full orchestra. That performed by Truls Moric and Jean-Yves Thiboudet here on Cap Radio Classical and Jazz. Our area is rich in talent, and every Friday at noon and 6 p.m. we celebrate that talent with our local artist feature. I'm Jennifer Reason. Join me and learn about your musical neighbors right here on Cap Radio Classical and Jazz. The local artist feature is made possible thanks to the generosity of donors like Bruce Hester and Delfrina Ford. And we've been on a summer vacation for a couple weeks, resuming this Friday with a wonderful violinist, educator, and conductor, Paulo Reyes. Stay tuned for that. Well, here's the London Philharmonic Orchestra with the symphonic variations from Sir Hubert Parry.

0: As far as I know, Sir Hubert Parry is the only composer who is also a professional sailor, a member of the Royal Yacht Squadron, no less, and just happened to be knighted in 1898. Parry's symphonic variations there with a hometown ensemble, London Philharmonic Orchestra, led by Adrian Bolt.
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0: I'm Jennifer Raisin. In just about 10 minutes, we will enjoy a horn concertino by a Haydn who is not the famous one, the little brother. In the meantime, I've got a concerto grosso from the late 1600s. Here's Europa Galante.

0: Now, if you hear someone say, that music is by Scarlatti, they're referring to Domenico Scarlatti. It's absolutely traditional practice to just say Scarlatti, just like when you say Bach, you don't have to say Johann Sebastian, you just say Bach, and people know who you're talking about. If it's one of Bach's sons, then you specify. This Scarlatti is not Domenico. It's his father, Alessandro, who was very accomplished, far less famous. Domenico was his sixth son carrying on the name. But as you heard, Alessandro left us a lot of music as well. Concerto Grosso No. 3 in F major. That is Fabio Biondi conducting Europa Galante here on Cap Radio Classical and Jazz. Well, speaking of family relations and less famous family members, the great Haydn had a composing brother as well. It's Michael Haydn. We will hear from him next. 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

Franz Joseph Haydn, of course, is the famous composer, but he had a little brother, baby brother Michael Haydn, who was also a composer. And Franz was constantly telling the world that he thought his baby brother was the more talented composer. Of course, history doesn't remember him quite as well, but that's Michael Haydn's Horn Concertino in D Major with Barry Tuckwell and the English Chamber Orchestra.

This is late Danish romantic composer Asger Hammerich's Fourth Symphony, one he called his Majestic. This aptly named symphony is your midday masterpiece today at 2 p.m. with Victor Forman.

Ukrainian pianist Anna Shelist has been working on a life project to record the music of lesser-known, neglected women composers who absolutely deserve a global spotlight. As such, she embarked on her Dona Voce series, Her Voice. She now has multiple volumes. I believe she just released her third full volume of this project, but this is from the original album, the original idea, the first Dona Voce, Piano Sonata in G Minor from Fanny Mendelssohn. We kicked off this hour with baby brother Michael Haydn, so we're going to hear famous Franz Joseph Haydn's Symphony No. 59, his Fire Symphony, next. 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Trevor Pinnock joins on harpsichord the English concert for this symphony from Haydn. Enjoy.

0: Haydn's Symphony No. 59 was once used to accompany a play that had themes of fire throughout, so the nickname his Fire Symphony stuck. He didn't mean it to be that, he just said Symphony No. 59. Trevor Benig joining on harpsichord while also leading the English concert. I'm Jennifer Raisin. 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
0: A stunning work to end our time together. Here's Rachmaninoff's Vocalise.

0: Rachmaninoff wrote his vocalise as just that, a song he meant to be sung by a soprano who just would stay on a wordless vowel like ah. But the melody is so gorgeous, it's set for lots of instruments. This is the fully orchestrated version with the Royal Liverpool Philharmonic. I'm Jennifer Reason. That does it for me. Victor Forman is back in. He's got your midday masterpiece ready to go, a very majestic symphony. Have a great rest of your day.
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a symphony by a Danish composer who for 27 years was director of the Peabody Institute in Baltimore. The Symphony No. 4, titled Symphonie Majestueuse, or Majestic Symphony, by Danish composer Oscar Hammerich. Thomas Dausgaard conducted Sweden's Helsingborg Symphony for today's 2 p.m. Midday Masterpiece from CAP Radio in Sacramento. Tomorrow's Midday Masterpiece will be one of Haydn's final string quartets, composed between the death of Mozart and the fame of Beethoven. In other words, when Haydn was the composer of the day. Well, good afternoon. I'm Victor Forman, glad to be back after a week of staycation. I've got some Beethoven in about 20 minutes, with Emmanuel Chabrier before that. And right now, two in a row, a piece by contemporary American composer Jesse Montgomery after this. Legendary Spanish guitarist Andres Segovia performs this Etude No. 19 by Spanish composer Fernando Sor.

0: The Catalyst Quartet performed Strum by contemporary American composer Jesse Montgomery. And before that, Andres Segovia performed the Etude No. 19 by Spanish composer Fernando Sor here on listener-supported CAP Radio in Sacramento. 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I'm Victor Forman. A French composer's Spanish music is next, and Gary Vercelli hosts an evening of excellence in jazz tonight from 7 to midnight, including birthday tributes to late jazz greats saxophonist Hank Mobley and Austrian keyboardist and composer Joe Zawinul.
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0: The Spanish Rhapsody, España, by French composer Emmanuel Chabrier. 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
0: I'm Victor Forman. Beethoven is next, followed by local pianist Lara Downs performing Robert Schumann's Only Piano Concerto. That's in about 8 minutes. 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

0: The Coriolan Overture by Beethoven from 1807. Ricardo Chailly conducted the Leipzig Gewandhaus Orchestra here on your afternoon classical from CAP Radio, 88.9 in Sacramento, 91.7 Modesto, Sonora. 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
0: I'm Victor Forman. Some of our local talent is the soloist in a piano concerto next.
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0: Sacramento pianist Lara Downs was the soloist in Robert Schumann's only piano concerto, and Martin West conducted the San Francisco Ballet Orchestra here on listener-supported CAP Radio Classical and Jazz, 88.9 in Sacramento, 88.7 Sutter.
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0: I'm Victor Forman. A couple pieces back-to-back next, before Béla Bartók's Romanian Dances in about 13 minutes. 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A string orchestra arrangement of a string quartet movement by Edvard Grieg. After this, a pastorale by Baroque-era Italian composer Giuseppe Sammartini on period instruments from the ensemble The English Concert.

0: A string orchestra arrangement of a movement from an unfinished string quartet by Edvard Grieg, performed there by the Oslo Camerata. And before that, a pastoral by Giuseppe Sammartini, here on listener-supported Cap Radio Classical and Jazz on KXPR. 88.9 in Sacramento, 91.7 Modesto, Sonora. I'm Victor Forman. Romanian music of Hungarian composer Béla Bartók is next, and Gary Vercelli hosts an evening of excellence in jazz tonight from 7 till midnight, including birthday tributes to late jazz greats saxophonist Hank Mobley and Austrian keyboardist and composer Joe Zawinul.
1: Sometimes if I'm pulling into my garage, I don't get out of the car because there's a piece that I just have to continue to listen to, whether it's Finlandia, which is such a beautiful piece. If it's Gershwin, you know, crank that Rhapsody in Blue up. It just calms me, and it can alter your mood and inspire you. I'm Allison from Natomas, and I'm proud to support local public media for our community.
0: Thank you, Allison. I've also got a Mozart piano concerto in about 12 minutes, but right now the Orpheus Chamber Orchestra perform Béla Bartók's Romanian folk dances.

0: Romanian folk dances by Hungarian composer Béla Bartók from the Orpheus Chamber Orchestra here on your Afternoon Classical from CAP Radio in Sacramento. I'm Victor Forman. More Romanian music next, but by a composer and conductor from Romania.
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0: 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Here's a work from 1901 that makes use of Romanian folk melodies, the Romanian Rhapsody No. 1 by Georginescu, in a 2024 release from the National Orchestra of France, conducted by their music director Christian Macellaru, who is from Romania.

0: A bit of Romanian music led by Romanian conductor Cristian Maciolaru and the National Orchestra of France. The Romanian Rhapsody No. 1 by Georginescu here on Cap Radio Classical and Jazz. 88.9 in Sacramento, 88.7 Sutter.
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0: I'm Victor Forman. I've got one of Mozart's most popular piano concertos next. 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This is Mozart's Piano Concerto No. 20 with Leif Ove Andsnes at the piano and conducting the Norwegian Chamber Orchestra. And the cadenza, or piano solo, that Beethoven wrote for this concerto is in the first movement and begins about 10 minutes and 40 seconds in and lasts a little over 2 minutes.

0: Beethoven wrote the cadenza, or about 2-minute piano solo, in the first movement, and that pianist, Leif Ove Andsnes, composed the third movement cadenza, which started about 2 minutes ago and lasted about a minute. Andsnes also conducted the Norwegian Chamber Philharmonic, Mozart's enduringly popular Piano Concerto No. 20, here on listener-supported CAP Radio Classical and Jazz, 88.9 in Sacramento, 91.7 Modesto, Sonora.
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0: I'm Victor Forman. 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An irresistible Jamaican rumba from 1938 by an Australian composer after guitarist Jason Viau performs Sunburst by American guitarist-composer Andrew York.

0: The Jamaican Rumba from 1938 by Australian composer Arthur Benjamin, with Yasuo Shinozaki conducting the Dusseldorf Symphony Orchestra. And before that, guitarist Jason Vio performed Sunburst by Andrew York, here on a listener-supported Cap Radio Classical and Jazz. I'm Victor Forman. A Rossini Opera Overture is next, and Gary Vercelli hosts an evening of excellence in jazz tonight from 7 to midnight, and Gary will include short birthday tributes to late jazz greats saxophonist Hank Mobley and the Austrian keyboardist and composer Joe Zawinul.
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0: The overture to Gioachino Rossini's opera on the Cinderella story, La Cenerentola. 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